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0: 10-cent payphones. Kids playing in the streets instead of on TV. 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Processed hair, Brill cream, drive-in movies, and the anticipation of that slow dance with your favorite girl.
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puts you front row. 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
7: 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And I want to have a conversation with you to say stop tripping when you come to the office to see your doctor. If you are overweight or obese, I want you to claim that. Don't sit there and try to make excuses, and don't try to gloss it over or say that your issues you're dealing with have nothing to do with your weight. A lot of times it does. And when people come to the office saying they're overweight or obese and they don't hardly eat anything and they don't understand what the issue is, listen, you got to be honest with yourself. I mean, embrace it if you're overweight or obese. And those are the terms we're going to use for today. There's not an issue of that. It's the issue is you being honest with yourself to say, listen, I got an issue and I have to deal with it. But don't come in there and saying you don't understand because you don't hardly eat anything. You can't be obese by starving yourself. That's impossible. If I drop you in a third world country and really you had nothing to eat, you would be thin by the time I came and picked you up if it was a month later. There's no question, because you don't have anything to eat. You need to be honest with yourself and your doctor to make sure you understand the issues. Now, the reason that's important is because what obesity can lead to, and that's what I'm more worried about. The chronic illnesses we see today are often stemmed from that. Hypertension, diabetes, heart disease, certain cancer rates are all as a result of being obese or overweight. So please stop tripping. Be honest with yourself and your doctor. Get healthy. I love you guys. Be safe.
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0: 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Back in the day when Saturday night meant dressing up in your finest threads, splashing on some Aquavelva or Hoyt's cologne to go to the club with your baby. Processed hair, Brill Cream, drive-in movies, and the anticipation of that slow dance with your favorite girl.
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0: 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Remember back in the day when there were record stores?
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0: 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Kids playing in the streets instead of on TV. 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

0: the Isley Brothers, El DeBarge, Marion Meadows, and Alex Bouillon. 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

Sometimes I get desperate and I say like this, I say, Lord, fix it for me.

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2: 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King, Beyonce, Marvin Gaye, Grover Washington Jr. Those once-in-a-lifetime concerts. 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
14: 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I wanted to talk to you today about one simple piece of advice. Go see your doctor. Stop messing around before you actually get ill. One of the things that breaks my heart that I'm seeing on a regular basis is people waiting until the last minute. They live their life. They don't go to the doctor. And I understand it can be unnerving going to see a medical professional and you're scared what they might say. But I think you should take into account what they might say if you wait too long. Don't ignore if there's a family history of hypertension. Don't ignore it if there's a diabetic history in the family. You got to make sure you're getting yourself evaluated. I'm tired of seeing our people die early because they're just trifling. They don't want to go in. They got every excuse in the world, and it's just is not going to help you. When you're on the receiving end of seeing people come in with blood pressures through the roof, or their diabetes is way out of control, or they already have cancer, or you see them with a heart attack, or chronic kidney disease, and you know if they had just come in earlier, you could have helped them. I can't tell you how much that troubles my heart. So I am imploring everyone, go see your doctor. Stop messing around before something that you can't reverse happens. Stay blessed. Know God loves you, and so do I.
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2: Hi, I'm Dr. Gerard Ruff, pastor at Cornerstone Worship Center in Hampton, Virginia. And welcome to Think on These Things. In 1 Peter 5 and 9, the Bible says, "But resist the enemy and stand firm in your faith." Of course, that's a paraphrase, but here's what I want you to know today, that you will and I will encounter so many enemy attacks. Why? Because the enemy doesn't like you. And if you believe the Bible, you must also believe that there is an enemy of your soul. He's after you. He wants to seize upon you. He wants to steal, kill, and destroy. But I have some good news for you. The Bible says if you submit to God and resist the devil, that he will flee. Doesn't mean that he's not ever going to come back again, but it means that if you stand on the word and if you expect God's will to be done, it shall be done. And that means that you'll have victory. So I tell you today, stand firm in your faith, stand on the word, pray, agree with those who understand what it is to win and to be victorious. As a matter of fact, find those who will have the testimony of being more than conquerors, because you are a winner. Remember, think on these things.

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wonderful blessing it is to experience the musical genius of Professor Zach Williams and One Accord. Let's give God a praise for them now. I was in the hospital just a few weeks ago, and I was teetering between very serious condition. Nobody could come to the hospital with all the myriad and plethora of people I know. Nobody but my daughters and my wife were allowed to come to the hospital to see me. But way over in the midnight hour, I had a guest they couldn't keep out. I still ain't got no witness. How many of you know there is someone that the hospital cannot keep out? He makes night visits. I'll say it over here. He makes house calls. He goes behind closed doors. And as I laid in my bed all alone, I needed a visitation. And Jesus came to see about me. And when he came, I knew why they called him Hosanna. I can't get a witness. I said, I know why they call him Hosanna. And the scripture said, blessed is he that cometh in the name of the Lord. Get ready as the choir comes to us, ministering, not just singing, but ministering Hosanna. Everybody shout Hosanna.

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HOV puts you front row. We'll broadcast the greatest concerts of all time from the gifted artists who sang the songs and played the melodies that set the world on fire, moved your soul, and sold out music venues around the world. Presenting the best in timeless jazz, R&B, and more, live in concert, right there in your living room, while you're riding around town, or anywhere you are. Here, got a black magic woman. Santana. Got a black magic woman. Frank Sinatra. Barry White. Oh,

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1: The law is a guiding force in our society. What do you do? What are your rights? How do you take action? How do you protect yourself? These are questions we all ask. Here's your chance to get your questions answered. For the next hour, it's The Law with attorney Eric Moody.
2: And good afternoon, Hampton Roads. You are listening to It's The Law with Professor Joy. And guess who else is here? Mr. Eric Moody. How are you, sir?
3: I'm doing great, Professor Joy. As Buckwheat used to say on The Little Rascals, wherefore art thou? Here I is. It's Thursday. It's right around noon. It's time for It's the Law. It's a special kind of program where we talk all things legal. The format of this program is very simple. Our listeners call in with their legal questions and concerns, and we do our best to try to answer them or point them in the right direction. I've been practicing law for over four decades in the Commonwealth of Virginia, have literally represented thousands of clients, answered tens of thousands of legal questions. Many of these questions are recurring, and yes, we do get the same question from time to time. But one of the things I like about It's the Law, Professor Joy, is invariably we get a new twist. Something will come up that we've never heard before, and I find that extremely interesting, and I hope our listeners do too. We always like to point out that this does not substitute for an in-office consultation with an attorney who is experienced in the area where you may have your legal challenge. There are a lot of legal challenges in life, and sometimes legal advice is hard to come by. It can be expensive. It can be unavailable. People have to work. They can't get off to go see the lawyer. Well, Thursdays at noon, you can get advice without charge. We invite our listeners to call in. They can remain anonymous, or you might just want to use your first name, or you might say you're calling for your cousin, but people don't have to know who you are. And we will certainly give you the same quality legal service that we have been giving residents of the Commonwealth of Virginia for many, many years.
2: Well, thank you, sir, for explaining all of that to us so we get ready for our wonderful topic today.
3: Well, we try to keep it interesting, Professor Joy, and I think the topic today is one that we've never discussed. I don't think
2: not ever.
3: I don't think we've ever discussed it. But today we're going to talk about attorney fees in Virginia. Attorney fees. What kind of money do lawyers make? How can they charge? Why do they charge what they charge? We're going to talk about all of that. And I think that many people may be very disgruntled about maybe some experiences where lawyers, they felt, charged too much. There are probably some lawyers listening, and they'll probably say, well, you know, I should have charged more. But the point is, it's a real part of the law. That is, you have to pay for a lawyer. And I was prompted to talk about this, Professor Joy, when someone mentioned to me the other day that in the Bible talks about money more than 2,350 times. Money.
2: Wow.
3: More than 2,350 times. That's the word of God. Does not shy away from money. So why should we shy away from it? Let's talk about attorney's fees in Virginia. The starting point is to realize that the general rule in Virginia is what is sometimes called the American rule in terms of attorney fees, and that is each party pays their own attorney's fee.
2: Okay.
3: Win or lose. If you win, you pay your own attorney's fee. If you lose, you pay your own attorney's fee. And, of course, sometimes that will make litigation impractical. It just costs too much to take a particular case to court, since I'm going to have to pay my attorney anyway. But there are exceptions to that, and we're going to talk about those exceptions where the other party may be ordered to pay your attorney's fee. Those exceptions include leases. If you are presently renting, chances are that lease you have says that if your landlord has to take you to court to collect rent or anything else involving that property, and they win in court, then you have to pay their lawyer.
2: Wow. Okay.
3: Sometimes the lease will say a reasonable attorney's fee. Sometimes it will spell out a percentage of what is actually collected. It usually is somewhere between, let's say, 25% and 33 1/3%. But judges routinely award 25% or 1/3 where a written contract, such as a lease, provides that the prevailing party, or in this case, the landlord, wins in court, then the losing party, in addition to the money that they will have to pay, they will also have to pay for the landlord's attorney. Also, in loan agreements, if you are financing an automobile, if you look at the fine print, and it is fine, let me tell you, in those installment contracts to buy a car these days, it has a provision in there that basically says if they have to take you to court, or even if there has to be arbitration, that is something less than going to court, even if they just have to go before an arbitrator and they use an attorney, then you're going to have to pay for that loan company's attorney. So the general rule is each party pays for his own attorney. There are major exceptions such as leases and loan agreements. Certainly business contracts of most kind provide for the prevailing party to pay the other party's attorney's fee. So just be aware of that. Whenever someone comes in with a contract and they want me to review, that's one of the main things that I look for, because a lot of times people don't realize that if there is a dispute, you're going to have to pay the other party's lawyer if you do not win. And then there are a number of statutes, both federal and state, that allow attorney's fees to be awarded by a judge. And judges award attorney's fees for a number of reasons. Very often, if it's a case involving fraud, that is, an intentional misrepresentation of fact, attorney's fees are very often awarded in cases like that to the prevailing party. In some instances, with regard to administrative hearings, like sometimes before the Federal Trade Commission, or I believe even with regard to the Virginia Employment Commission, very often attorney's fees can be awarded to the prevailing party. So people should not think that the American rule, which says that each party has to pay his or her own attorney, it sometimes changes. And if you're going to be involved in litigation, you need to be aware that you may not only lose, but you may also have to pay for the prevailing party's lawyer. Insurance companies in bad faith cases very often will have to pay attorney's fees. A bad faith case is one where the insurance company does not act in the policyholder's best interest, but in fact looks out for the company itself and gives priority to the company over the policyholder. Well, if they do that and it can be proven by direct evidence that they have not carried out their proper responsibility as an insurer, attorney's fees are awarded in that case as well. The other situation is when a court determines that an opposing party is just acting unreasonably. In most civil cases now, we have what is called discovery, where both sides are allowed to find out about the other side's case. We do that through written questions, which are called interrogatories, and also depositions, where a party actually appears and testifies under oath, usually in the lawyer's office, to find out what the case will be if, in fact, it goes to trial. Well, if a party does not answer the questions like the court has ordered them to, and usually they're given 21 days, sometimes it's 28 when litigation is initiated. If they don't do that, then the lawyer who has not gotten the desired answers may very well file what we call a motion to compel, a motion to compel the other party to answer those questions. Well, needless to say, that's a hearing that is very unnecessary in most instances, because the questions that most lawyers ask are going to be reasonable. Most experienced lawyers know what questions you are allowed to ask an opposing party and which ones you're not. And if they ask reasonable questions and you refuse, or a party refuses to answer them, then the court may very well, at that hearing, award attorney's fees to the lawyer who had to bring this person to court and get an order ordering them to do something that they should have done anyway. So that's another situation where a lot of times you will have to pay the other party's lawyer. So the question then becomes, well, how do lawyers charge people? What do they do? There are three basic ways. Lawyers may charge a flat fee. If a person is charged with reckless driving in a particular city, the lawyer just may say, well, to go to court with you and to try the case, my fee will be X amount of dollars. And it's not based on the amount of time that is involved, and it's not based upon the outcome of the case at all. It's just a flat fee. That's what it's going to cost to have the lawyer there with you. And most people are familiar with that, and it's typically done in criminal cases and also in traffic cases. And then, of course, there's the hourly billing. Lawyers very often bill by the hour. And, of course, most people are kind of shocked by what lawyers charge these days in terms of hourly billing. I mean, it can vary anywhere from, let's say, $300 an hour to $1,000 an hour. And you say, well, how can it be so different just based upon what the lawyers is charging? Well, I had a lady, Professor Joy, I guess about 20 years ago, and I was quoting her a fee, and she said to me, she said, you know, you've got a license to steal. I said, what? She said, you have a license to steal. And she pointed to my bar admission certificate hanging on the wall. I said, no, that's not a license to steal. That is a license to practice law. She said, that's what I'm talking about. You got a license to steal. I said, okay. The point I want to make is, regardless of what lawyers charge, whether it's $300 an hour or $1,000 an hour, we are required ethically to be reasonable. And you say, well, how could a person charge $1,000 an hour with one firm and only $300 with the other? Well, there are a number of factors involved. You've got experience. You've got expertise. That is, if this is a particular kind of case that this lawyer has been handling for many, many years, mm-hmm. it does make a difference. Mm-hmm. So the most important thing that I can say about the hourly billing is, it's kind of like any other professional that you would choose. You've got to choose someone that you're comfortable with and that you believe in your mind is being fair with you and that you do, in fact, trust. I always think about dentists. Now, I hate going to the dentist, but it's obviously a necessity. Everybody's got to get some dental care from time to time. But I want that person to be somebody that I feel very comfortable with when I'm back and I got my mouth open and I'm hearing that drill. You know what I'm talking about?
2: Of course. Of course.
3: And the same thing kind of applies to choosing a lawyer and what the lawyer charges as an attorney fee. You're not just paying for the lawyer's time. You're actually paying for a relationship. And I like to think about that with regard to whatever professional I use, whether it's a dentist or a doctor or a plumber. It needs to be somebody that you're comfortable with and that you do believe is doing a good job and that they are being reasonable with you. And I guess that's why I really want to talk about this topic a lot, because it's very seldom talked about by clients, and it's very seldom talked about by lawyers until they actually quote a fee, but it's a very important part of the attorney-client relationship. And then thirdly, there we talked about a flat fee, we talked about hourly billing, and then the third way that lawyers charge attorney's fee is the contingency fee, Contingency fee is very simply, if we don't win the case, you don't have to pay an attorney. The attorney's fee is contingent, is dependent on winning the case. And the fee is usually going to be a percentage of what is actually recovered. The going rate for most contingency fees with regard to accident cases is usually somewhere between 1/3 and 40%. Some lawyers charge a little bit more. Some lawyers charge a little bit less. Some lawyers charge it whether the case is tried or settled out of court. Some lawyers only increase their percentage if the case is actually tried in court, giving a much lower percentage if the case is settled out of court. So you'll hear lawyers talking about a no-fee guarantee. They're talking about a contingency fee. They're talking about charging you a percentage of what might be recovered. We're going to be opening up the lines for our callers, and actually I think we have a call, and we're talking about attorney's fees today, but we can discuss other things. If you have questions on just about any area of the law, we'll do our best to help you. If you have a divorce question or will question, power of attorney, if you have a real estate issue, or maybe it's a business law question, we'll be happy to answer that question for you or point you in the right direction. We're here at 757-966-2837. We're at 757-966-2837. Looks like we've got Linda calling this afternoon. Linda's in Virginia Beach.
2: Hello, Linda. How are you?
4: I'm fine. And you?
2: Excellent. How can we assist you today?
4: Great. Thank you for taking my call.
2: Certainly.
4: I kind of have a two-part question. He was talking about lawyer fees, so I wanted to ask two questions, two parts. First, at what point in time under a divorce for contested and uncontested would the other person be responsible for attorney fees? The second part would be, is it really necessary to have an attorney when you first go to court? Say, for instance, if it has something to do with a business between a husband and a wife and him not sharing any part or any funds with what he's made of the business, nor giving any tax information, especially when the business was started while they were married and the house was refinanced.
3: Okay.
4: Because of the business.
3: Both of those are very good questions. The first question was, well, when does a court award attorney's fees in a divorce case. And usually attorney's fees will be awarded when the court sees that one party is much more financially able to bear the cost of litigation, that is, pay the attorney's fees, than the other. Let's say it's a person who's been married 20 years and the wife is a stay-at-home mom the whole time, raising four or five kids, and has never worked outside of the home. And let's say the husband, you know, is maybe some type of business executive or something like that. The court very likely would award her attorney's fees. And this is not necessarily gender-specific. It could be the same thing with regard to the court ordering a wife to pay a husband attorney's fees as well. It's the disparity in financial ability to maintain the litigation, the theory being if one party wants to end the marriage, obviously both parties are involved here, and the court wants to make sure that it's going to be fair to both parties. So very often, even before the divorce is actually tried at a preliminary hearing, the court may award temporary, what we call temporary attorney's fees, just getting started, okay? And then the second question you asked was, in a situation where there needs to be the division of a business that was acquired during the marriage, that would

0: like with the case with a stay-at-home mom, taking care of the kids and making sure the dinner is on the table when the husband comes home, that's a non-economic investment in the marriage. And courts will definitely award attorney's fees and divide up the assets and liabilities associated with any business that was acquired or any other asset that was acquired during the marriage. The process of doing that is called equitable distribution, equitable distribution. And yes, you do need an attorney at the very beginning. You definitely need an attorney at the very beginning with that. Equitable distribution is not something that a person should try to handle themselves without a lawyer. It's very complicated, okay?
1: All right. Thank you so much. And we appreciate that advice.
0: Well, we appreciate your call, Linda. You have a wonderful day.
1: You too. Thank you. Bye-bye.
0: Bye-bye.
2: You are listening to Smooth 88.1 WHOV, and the show is It's the Law. Our topic today is attorney's fees, but of course, we are open to whatever questions you may have.
0: You know, Professor Joy, Linda brought up the issue of attorney's fees in a divorce. And most lawyers these days will, in fact, bill by the hour for a contested divorce case. And the reason being, you don't know how long it's going to take. It may take 20 hours of the lawyer's time, or it may take 1,000 hours of the lawyer's time, just depending upon what are the issues in the divorce. And in her case, where she said that there was a business acquired during the marriage, you would almost need a CPA to value the business so that the court has some basis of knowing, well, how much is this person entitled to? They have to first know how much the business is worth. So it can be very complicated, and the issues that are raised by equitable distribution, that is, dividing up liabilities incurred during the marriage and dividing up assets during the marriage, it's a fairly complicated thing. It has tax implications. You need a lawyer right from the beginning, and that's the point. And yes, many people who need a lawyer cannot afford a lawyer. And some lawyers will take a case with a very minimal amount up front if it's clear that attorney's fees are likely to be awarded by the against the opposing party.
2: Oh, okay.
0: Looks like we've got another call. Looks like this is going to be John. John is calling us from Chesapeake.
2: Hello, John. Are you there?
3: Yeah. Hello. Yes.
2: Excellent. So, what can we do for you today?
3: Yes. I had a lawyer to set up a PLLC business many years ago. He stated, I suppose to pay quarterly taxes. However, the business has never generated any money. Do I still need to pay those quarterly taxes?
0: Well, if it didn't generate any money, you wouldn't owe any taxes. I mean, you pay tax on money that you make.
3: Okay.
0: Okay, so if no money was made, no, you wouldn't have to pay taxes.
3: Okay, thank you. That's good to know. I appreciate
0: you all. Sure. Okay, sure. I appreciate John's call.
2: That was quick.
0: Yeah, that was quick. You know, and the other side of that coin is, Professor Joy, if you owe a lot of taxes, guess what? You made a lot of money.
2: Yeah. That's
0: so
2: true.
0: So quit complaining. Unless, of course, you didn't pay your taxes, and there have been penalty and interest accrued on a balance over a period of time. You may not have made a lot of money, but you may owe a lot of money if you don't address the issue of penalty and interest on delinquent taxes. But generally speaking, I tell people all the time who are complaining about taxes, I said, again, you have a problem of affluence. You're making so much money, you don't want to pay taxes on it.
2: So it's a penalty. You said money, and if you don't make money, you don't pay anything. If you pay money, don't pay your taxes, you have penalties and what else?
0: Interest.
2: And interest, okay.
0: Penalty, you're punished for not paying.

0: your taxes.
1: Okay.
0: And the state or the federal government also charges interest on the outstanding balance.
1: Right.
0: So you not only have penalty, but you also have interest. And it does not go away. It cannot be discharged in bankruptcy. Those companies that come on TV and they say they're going to settle your tax debt, well, let me tell you how that works. They will settle your tax debt, and sometimes it is for less than the full amount. But that's only after the government is satisfied that you have told them about everything you have, I mean everything, and they agree to accept something less than the full amount in a short period of time. But you know, they'll set up a payment plan with you, and that kind of thing. And it very often is less than the full amount.
1: Well, could you do that on your own, or do they have some special expertise that makes
0: it's possible to do it on your own? It is, but it would really just depend on the amount of tax that you owe.
1: Oh, okay.
0: I mean, if we're talking about, you know, $1,500 or even, you know, $1,500 or maybe $15,000, you may be able to do it on your own. But if it's $150,000,
1: right,
0: or
1: right,
0: $500,000, you better get somebody to help you.
1: You need some assistance.
0: You need some assistance, absolutely. Okay. And be prepared to pay the attorney's fee or whomever is doing it. We're taking calls here at 757-966-2837, 757-966-2837. I think that the whole idea of people being concerned about attorney's fees is one that is very reasonable. We've talked about how lawyers charge, you know, by the hour. And incidentally, I was discussing how lawyers charge in divorce cases very often by the hour. Now, they'll charge by the hour, but they will want you to pay probably some lump sum up front to cover the first few hours. So if a lawyer is charging $500 an hour to handle your divorce, he or she may very well require a retainer of $5,000, you know, for the first 10 hours.
1: Okay.
0: And then, you know, after you have fought with your estranged spouse for 10 hours and there's still more fighting to go, then you're going to have to pay some more money.
1: Wow.
0: And all of that would be set forth in a fee agreement in writing. Lawyers also, from time to time, can claim a lien against property that is included in a divorce.
1: Wow.
0: That is, let's say, there's a house that needs to be sold as a part of the divorce. Well, a lot of lawyers will file a lien against that house during the divorce so that they will, in fact, get their attorney's fee once the property is sold. That's one recourse that is available to lawyers that many people are not necessarily aware of. Another thing that I really want to emphasize that I'm sure most non-lawyers don't know, when you pay a lawyer, unless it's what we call a retainer, when you pay a lawyer, the lawyer is not allowed to spend that money until they've earned it. And lawyers are kind of different than I think almost any other professionals when it comes to their fees, because most lawyers require either the full amount of the fee to be paid in advance or at least a substantial portion of it. But that money does not go into the lawyer's operating bank account. It has to go into a trust account. That is an account where the lawyer holds money that is not his or hers. It's being held in trust. Now, the client has paid you this $5,000, but you haven't been to court, you haven't prepared any pleadings, you haven't done anything. Maybe you've had a couple of consultations, but you certainly haven't done $5,000 worth of work. So you are not allowed as an attorney to transfer that money out of your trust account into your operating account until you actually do the work that is associated with that fee. Now, most people don't realize that. And let me tell you, it's one of the main ways that lawyers get in trouble with the bar, ethically. A lot of lawyers, you give them the money, they want to immediately put it in their bank account, and you can't do it. You have to put it in a trust account, and you have to earn the money. You have to do work for the money before you can actually transfer that. And when lawyers don't do that, there is severe consequence to that. And if it happens several times, a lawyer could certainly, and very often they will, lose their bar license.
1: Wow.
0: They will no longer be lawyers. So it's attorney's fees are very much regulated by the Virginia State Bar. It's not like, you know, just charge whatever you want. The bar says it has to be reasonable. And it's not like, you know, give me the money and I think I'll go on a cruise. No, I have to earn that money. I have to do something to justify transferring that money from an account where I keep money that's not mine to an account that I can pay my bills with.
1: Mm-hmm.
0: And that's just a fact. That's all lawyers. So we talked about attorney's fees, both flat fees, hourly billing, contingency fees. Now, fee agreements are very important because they set forth exactly what the responsibility is from the lawyer and what the responsibility is from the client. Usually, clients will pay their own filing fees to file a lawsuit, to record a deed. You have to give money to the clerk of the court, and that's normally going to be something that the client pays for. In a case where you may need what is called an expert witness, like a doctor or sometimes an appraiser or someone who has technical knowledge, that expert charge money to come to court to testify,
1: mm-hmm.
0: and usually the client is going to be expected to pay that. Some lawyers do pay it just depending upon the amount, but generally that's going to be something that clients will actually pay. And of course, medical records, copies of medical records, which can get to be pretty expensive in an accident case. You know, all sorts of x-rays and
1: mm-hmm.
0: MRIs.
1: Well, wouldn't these already be things that would have been done?
0: Yes, but the healthcare provider charges money to get a copy of it.
1: Oh.
0: Yeah, and some of the copies are very expensive.
1: I just can't show you my chart.
0: My chart charges.
1: Okay.
0: They do. They really do. Now, there are some restrictions on lawyers in terms of how they can, what kind of fees they can charge. In a criminal defense case, you know, you get charged, burglary, and, the client says, well, if you beat this charge, you know, I'll pay you $25,000. But if you don't, I'm not going to pay you anything. That's not allowed. That's not allowed. You cannot have a contingency fee in a criminal defense case. And also, there are restrictions, ethical restrictions on attorney fees in family law matters, like a divorce. Excuse me. If I get you spousal support, I want half of it. You can't do that. I mean, a lot of lawyers think about it, but can't do that. And the reason that it is considered unethical is because the theory is that the lawyer's independent judgment in terms of how to handle the case might be very much affected if they've got a stake in the outcome of the case.
1: Okay.
0: If the client's case win or lose, and fee should not be dependent on whether you win or lose in a criminal case or in a case where you're seeking money in a family law matter like child support or spousal support, that type of thing.
1: Okay.
0: Mm-hmm.
1: All right.
0: Our line is open. We're at 757-966-2837. Our experience is people tend to call at the end of the hour, and sometimes, Professor Joy, they call after the hour, and they want the lawyer to talk to them for free. They really do. But anyway, 757-966-2837. You can get us. We'll be here for about the next 15 minutes.
1: Okay. So you say there are some things that we need to watch out for.
0: Well, yes. I would just say if it doesn't pass the smell test, it's probably something wrong with it. And you know, sometimes when lawyers quote fees, they do sound kind of shocking, but it should reasonably reflect the lawyer's time, expertise, and experience in representing you. That's what it's really about in terms of being reasonable. Now, sometimes people will say, well, you know, $300 an hour, $500 an hour, $1,000 an hour. Well, lawyers have to pay for a lot of things that come out of that fee.
1: Mm-hmm.
0: I mean, a lot of things. I mean, you know, aside from staff, you've got equipment, and that is computers, and you've got books, you've got taxes, you have phones, you have, I mean, it just goes on and on and on. And to the extent that it can be done in a reasonable way, I think that's the lawyer to go to. If a lawyer charges you something that just sounds exorbitant, my advice would be to tell that lawyer, I'm going to think about it, and you might want to just talk to another lawyer and see what mm-hmm. they charge. Now, mm-hmm. if you talk to two or three other lawyers and they're quoting the same thing, then chances are what is being quoted is a reasonable fee. But if it varies greatly, you have to be concerned. There's an old saying, you might not get all you pay for, but you'll pay for all you get. You might not get all you pay for, but you will pay for all you get. That is, if the fee is too low, you got to wonder, well, why is the fee so low? And if the fee is very high, you got to ask, well, why is the fee so high? So the reasonableness is the key. And just remember that you're not just hiring the lawyer to be at a particular place at a particular time. You're also entering a relationship where you can trust that lawyer is going to give you sound advice as to how to proceed in your particular situation. And believe me, that can vary greatly, you know, with the number of lawyers that are out here.
1: Mm-hmm.
0: So I would just tell people.
1: Can you say that again? You might not.
0: Oh, you might not. You might not get what you paid for, but you will pay for all you get.
1: All right.
0: That is, it costs something for good quality professional service. It does.
1: Mm-hmm.
0: I mean, mm-hmm. you don't, you know, that's to be expected. And, you know, I would just urge people, you know, don't go to the most expensive person in town, and don't go to the cheapest person in town either, because there's going to be a reason for them being cheap, and it's going to be a reason for them being expensive. And you just got to try to find that sweet spot that's in between.
1: Mm-hmm.
0: So again, we're at 757-966-2837. That's 757-966-2837. We're talking about attorney fees, but we can also discuss other matters that might be of some concern to you. When you are entering into a contract, it's a good idea to understand not just what the contract provides that someone will do for you and what you will do for them. Also look at what is likely to happen if there's a dispute, and that's where attorney's fees come into play.
1: Mm-hmm.
0: That's where it comes into play.
1: Mm-hmm.
0: So sometimes in family law matters, and it's very, very often the case in divorce cases that that judges will award attorney's fees to the opposing party. That is one of the reasons why people need to try to reach an agreement in a divorce.
1: I was thinking of that when you were talking about that hourly rate. You might do well, and you've always encouraged people to fight on your own time.
0: That's right. That's right. And, you know, the thing about it is, Professor Joy, in divorce cases, when it's contested, it's usually so emotional.
1: Mm-hmm. Mm-hmm.
0: In other words, it's not just about the law of attorney's fees. People are just so emotional that very often they will do things that end up hurting themselves.
1: Mm-hmm.
0: They will act unreasonably, and they end up paying more money than they would have had they just acted reasonable. But some people, they want to make a point by being emotional and being hard to get along with, and it's just not a very good idea.
1: Mm-hmm.
0: Okay, looks like we've got T-E-E, she writes.
1: Okay.
0: And T is in Norfolk.
1: Okay. Hello, T. How are you?
2: I'm good, thank you.
1: Can we be of assistance to you today?
2: Yes.
1: Well, please ask your question.
2: You know, I was just curious because I heard it say that the funds needs to go into like a account until they have done
0: the work,
2: the deed. Yes. It was years ago I was separated, and I was actually seeing a counselor for mental stability, and he suggested that I get a lawyer, and he knew a lawyer, and he said I need a retainer fee. And I think this is back in the 80s, so it was a small amount, maybe $50. I was new to the game. I had no idea what a retainer fee was, and I didn't have Google back then. So I paid this $50 or however much it was. It never required any service. So what happens with the retainer fee? Why didn't she return it to me if I didn't use her?
0: Well, you paid $50. What did you pay $50 for?
2: Retainer fee.
0: Okay. What did the lawyer do for you?
2: Nothing, absolutely nothing.
0: Did the lawyer talk to you?
2: Nothing.
0: No consultation?
2: I never used her services.
0: You never had a consultation?
2: Nothing.
0: You just sent the lawyer $50?
2: Well, retainer fee. And like I said, I didn't really know what I was doing, what a retainer fee, but from the definition of the word, to retain her for services.
0: Yeah, well, actually, the legal retainer has a special meaning beyond the normal meaning of the word. A retainer technically is a fee that's paid to a lawyer to secure the lawyer's time and attention at a particular place and time. That is, I have a number of clients who pay me a retainer on an annual basis, and the retainer is so that when they have a legal question, they can just pick up the phone and call me and ask, and I don't charge anything beyond what they have already paid as a retainer. I'm available to that client. I don't know when the client is going to call or otherwise. Now, technically, a retainer that is truly a retainer, not for going to court, not for anything other than being available, that that can be spent before any work is actually done. But I can tell you that the bar really frowns upon that term in terms of lawyers charging money and not having done any work. And to answer your question about, well, what happened to the $50, they should have returned that money to you if they did absolutely nothing. If you had requested it, I'm pretty sure you would have gotten it back. If they did no work, they should have refunded the money.
2: All right. Well, $50, that was, 25, 30 years ago?
0: Yeah, I don't think you're worried about that now.
2: No, just curiosity. But yes. I do have another question.
0: Okay.
2: My mother has a house, and my name is on the deed. So my mother did, I can't remember what it's called, but if she should pass away, she wants her half to go to her other, my other brothers and sisters.
0: Okay. Well, and presently both your mother and your names are on the deed?
2: Right.
0: Well, it depends on certain language that may or may not be in that deed. If that property was conveyed to you and your mother with what we call the right of survivorship, then if she were to pass, it would automatically become your property by yourself. If the right of survivorship language is in the deed, if you were to pass, it would automatically become your mother's property. Yeah. But now, if that language is not in the deed that transferred the property to you, then yes, her half would go according to her will. Or if she does not have a will, her half would go according to the law in the Commonwealth of Virginia, where people don't have wills. That's what's called the law of intestate succession.
2: Okay. So my question is, should I get a trust so that I won't have to go through probate?
0: Not necessarily. I think probably what you really need is to get that deed and have a lawyer take a look at it and give you some advice as to what might happen. Now, does your mother have a will?
2: She says she does. I haven't seen it.
0: Well, wills are private. I mean, your mother's not under an obligation to show you her will if she has one. But, it would make a difference if she had one, and it will make a difference whether that language in the deed is present or not. So you might want to have a lawyer take a look at the deed.
2: Okay. Sounds good. All right. Thank you so much.
0: Sure. Thank you for the call, T.
2: Have a good day. Bye-bye.
1: You too. Bye-bye.
0: One other thing I want to point out, Professor Joy, is, in accident cases, sometimes, in accident cases, the lawyer can terminate the agreement, or the client can terminate the agreement. And if the agreement is for a percentage of what is recovered, and nothing has been recovered, the lawyer is not allowed to charge a percentage of something that has not been recovered. The lawyer can only charge for his or her reasonable time up until the attorney-client relationship was terminated. And very often, lawyers will, let's say a person terminates a lawyer and gets another lawyer. Well, the first lawyer will maybe contact the new lawyer and say, I put so many hours in on this case, and this is what I'm charging when the case is settled. But they don't get one-third, or they don't get 40%. They only get the value of what they put into the case. That's called quantum merit. Quantum merit. Mm-hmm. So, yes, you can change a lawyer in the middle of the case, but that lawyer does have the right to charge for his or her time up until the time that the attorney-client relationship was terminated.
1: Okay.
0: Mm-hmm.
1: And that's called quantum...
0: Quantum merit.
1: Merit.
0: Q-U-A-T-U-M, second word, M-E-R-U-I-T, quantum merit. Mm-hmm. It's the process of a lawyer charging and being paid for the amount of time that they have put in a case as opposed to what may have been previously contracted for.
1: Oh, okay.
0: Mm-hmm. So it's not like they're just kind of left out in the cold. And very often that fee is deferred until the case is settled by the second lawyer or tried and won by the second lawyer.
1: And you realize we are about at that time.
0: We are about at that time. You know,
1: yes.
0: Time really flies when you're having fun.
1: Yes, it does.
0: It's kind of fun on Thursdays at noon where we answer the legal questions of our listeners on It's the Law. When we're not on the air Thursday at noon, we have two offices in Hampton Roads and Chesapeake. We're in the Greenbrier section near Military Highway and Greenbrier Parkway. That's 2200 Dunbarton Drive, Suite B. That's directly across the street from the Indian River High School baseball field. The phone number is 757-424-5050, 757-424-5050. And in Portsmouth, we're in the Old Town section next to the Renaissance Hotel on Crawford Street. That's 355 Crawford Street, Suite 810. The phone number is 757-399-7683. That's 399-7683 in the 757. We're in the white pages. We're in the yellow pages. You can find us on the World Wide Web. Our webpage is eomoodylaw.com. eomoodylaw.com. We have some information there I think you would be interested in.
1: Mm-hmm.
0: You can find us on YouTube. You can find us on Facebook. And from time to time, we speak to nonprofit organizations about estate planning and certainly also to youth groups about their relationship with law enforcement.
1: And if you had to give us closing statements on what we covered today,
0: oh yes,
1: what would you tell us?
0: I believe that out, didn't I? Well,
1: that's okay.
0: it varied, but... we were talking about attorney's fees just because we hadn't talked about that before.
1: Not ever.
0: The American rule is that everybody pays their own lawyer, but there are a number of exceptions, notably in contracts that specifically say the prevailing party pays the other party's lawyer fee. Very often in domestic relation cases, divorces, child support, and custody, a lot of times judges will order the one party to pay the other. We had a call where that specific question was asked. Mm-hmm. Linda asked, well, when can you get attorney's fees in a divorce case? Well, when one party is a lot more financially able to pay mm-hmm. for the lawyer than the other, judges will routinely do it. They'll do it at the very beginning of the case, and they'll do it at the end of the case as well.
1: And it's not just women getting that.
0: That's
1: gotten
0: right.
1: to the point now where it's either one.
0: That's right. Who's ever in the better shape. That's mm-hmm. right. And I want to really emphasize that because a lot of times men just feel like, well, this thing only works one way. But no, I assure you, it works both ways.
1: For sure. For sure. And so one last question. So has AI made any difference in charges?
0: Absolutely. AI has changed the legal profession greatly. And just like everybody else, we are kind of tiptoeing into it because there's so much that is not known about AI, but it allows lawyers to work faster and more efficiently, and for that reason, they should not be charging as much as they would be if they were not using AI. One of the difficult problems is sometimes AI will find out things that it's just not true. And many lawyers have gotten in trouble citing cases that they got on AI, and they're not real cases.
3: Oh no,
0: they're not even real cases. Yeah, you know, and judges don't like that. They say, "Well, you know, where'd you get this? I can't find this case
3: right anywhere."
0: Because it's not real.
1: Well, sir, as always, you have provided us with much to think about.
0: Well, thank you.
1: I hope you have a most marvelous weekend, and to our audience, thank you so much for participating, coming out and playing in the field with us.
0: Yeah.
1: And asking those questions, because it helps make the show better. So until next time, I'll have to say love and peace. Take care, sir.
0: Same at you. Bye-bye.
1: Bye-bye.

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1: Buckle up, folks. Here we go.
0: What you've been hearing in this first set sounds a little different. That's because volume 138 is called Afrobeat.
1: Indeed. Folks, we're exploring this genre. Really setting the table for you as listeners to further dive in at your leisure into this genre. We've been talking about it for quite some time. We really wanted to bring this to Lessons in Jazz, but we also wanted to have a nice variety and a nice mix of artists. So it took us a little time, but we got there.
0: So ladies and gents, when you hear us use the phrase Afrobeat, understand that we're talking about the music that permeated in West Africa, probably, let's say, the mid-60s to the late 70s.
1: Absolutely.
0: And the original term for this music was called highlife music.
1: Mm-hmm. And a lot of the bands became known as highlife bands.
0: Mr. Oscar Sully and the Uhuru Dance Band kicked everything off. Olofume.
1: Great way to start the show. If there is one common theme that you will find out about this volume, this show, is that all these songs are going to make you move.
0: That celebratory nature that you're talking about, Wiz, goes right in stride with the fact that many of the nations in which this music originated gained their independence from the colonial powers during this time. And so all of the music was a celebration.
1: On top of the fact that they were also tuned in to what was going on. Black folks in the United States, the Motown sound, James Brown, Sly and the Family Stone, all of the top musicians in the funk and R&B world had a huge impact not only on kids in the United States, but also in Africa. And these were the results of that impact and that influence. It's funky sounds like what you heard in Olofume from Mr. Oscar Sully.
0: Fela Kuti was up next. Lady, 1972 release, Shikara. And Mr. Fela represents Nigeria. Of a few more Nigerian artists later on in the volume, Fela is probably one of the more popular Afrobeat or highlife artists that emerged during that time.
1: For sure, that is the definite truth right there. Some people even call him the godfather of Afrobeat music. Had a huge Broadway production about his music and his life. Certainly, if you were to just Google the word Fela, you would be bombarded with pictures, music, and information. He led quite an interesting life, to say the least.
0: Something else, one of his serious jazz connects, Uncle Roy. He and Roy Ayers recorded two albums together.
1: Mm-hmm. Sure enough, certainly indeed, folks. Finishing off the set, we heard from the group Sweet Talks from the 1976 release, The Custom Beat. The song is called Isu Gaga.
0: Nice celebratory cut, man. I love this right here.
1: Yes, sir. The horns are on the money. The group is formerly known as the El Dorados. Coming into the 1970s, they were known as one of the most exciting young bands coming out of Ghana. They toured extensively throughout their homeland, parts of Europe during the 1970s. They even made it as far as Los Angeles in 1978. So they were really making some moves, making some headway in the 70s, putting their sound, their country on the map internationally and globally. I mean, that's a really big impact. That's part of the reason why we wanted to shine some light on this genre, as well as the groups that laid the foundation for the explosion that we're seeing now in music, with more West African and South African artists putting out all kinds of good music nowadays.
0: You know, Wiz, coming up in our next set, we do have somebody from South Africa.
1: Oh yeah, so y'all do not want to miss that. Stay right where you are. Don't go anywhere. It's the World Famous Lessons in Jazz series. This is volume 138.
0: Afrobeat, ladies and gentlemen.
1: That's right. This is the fourth stream of jazz, only heard on MD Illegal Rap.

0: 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Let us know what you think about the World Famous Lessons in Jazz series. Call 757-727-5408. That's 757-727-5408.
1: Hey, Kevin, the movie.

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3: 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Hey, Wiz. This is Patrice Rushen calling. Wow. Thanks for support. Thanks for playing the music. 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

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Radio.

0: piece of the present and a pinch of the past. It is the world famous Lessons in Jazz series right here on MD Illegal Rap Radio. Thank you for tuning in. We so greatly appreciate it. We hope you're having a good time moving and grooving all over your home, car, wherever you are, office. We hope you're jamming because we're jamming.
1: And people are listening all over the globe.
0: Yeah, man. We love it. And we thank you. Afrobeat, folks. Afrobeat, we're really exploring this world, this universe. All of the sounds coming out of West Africa, South Africa, all the people from the other land, all the musicians doing the do. This is a great set right here. This group that we started off with, they have been putting it down since the 1960s. This album is a compilation of music that they put out, but it came out in 2004, highlighting some of the best tunes from the group. The group is called Bembeya Jazz National. The song was called Petet Sekou. Man, I love this song.
1: The group comes from the great country of Guinea. It's a mystic vibe that I feel that's associated with this tune.
0: I can dig on that, brother. And folks, this band is considered one of the most significant bands to come out of the country. So you got to understand, these brothers are heavyweight individuals. And we're so glad that we were able to bring this to you. Next up, we heard from our brother, Mr. Hugh Masekela. The song was called Been Such a Long Time Gone. It's from the 1974 release, I Am Not Afraid. Hugh Masekela, world-renowned artist.
1: A South African trumpeteer. His jazz influence, Miles Davis, of course.
0: Oh, yes.
1: The next would be the Jazz Crusaders.
0: Say that again.
1: His next biggest influence would be the Jazz Crusaders.
0: How about that, y'all? That's crazy.
1: You know, Joe Sample, Wayne Henderson, Styx Hooper, Wilton Felder, those guys.
0: Man, talk about reach.
1: Joe Sample is playing keys on this album as well.
0: Oh, man, that is just mind-blowing, folks. I might have to rewind and listen one more time.
1: Asagi followed Hugh Masekela, 1971 release. This tune right here, man, Kasha, something special.
0: Yes, sir. Yes, sir. This is off of their second album, and they were one of the few West African groups that was able to jump on the scene out in London.
1: Yeah.
0: And really make some noise and really stir up some fans and make quite a bit of a frenzy out there.
1: The band is comprised of two musicians from Nigeria and three musicians from South Africa.
0: Their only television appearance, they actually made it onto Top of the Pops, which was basically like London's version of American Bandstand.
1: I knew you were going to say something like that, too.
0: Yeah, man. It's a huge, huge, huge deal if you make it on Top of the Pops. And that goes to show what kind of reach Asagi was able to have in a really short amount of time. Make a big, big impact and splash on all of the folks that were out there in London.
1: Concluding this set, my guy, Mr. William Anyabor. Shame is the name of the tune. It was taken from the 1978 release, Atomic Bomb. Whereas when you first passed this to me, man, I played it and played it and played it as I started to research Mr. Anyabor. Found out now he's a born-again Christian. His family owned a series of grain mills in Nigeria.
2: How about that?
1: And that afforded him the opportunity to record maybe 25 or 30 albums in his career.
0: This Atomic Bomb release, man, I love the title track, Atomic Bomb. Mm-hmm. Like, I play it over and over and over and over again. But this Shame song, too. Oh, man. When you get about a minute and a half in, it just goes to another level.
1: Women start humming and you start humming, too.
0: I'm telling you.
1: Ladies and gentlemen, if you're in the range of our voice right now, you're checking out the World Famous Lessons in Jazz series. This is volume 138. Season 13.
0: We're exploring the great sounds of Afrobeat. I'm Montez the Wiz Martin.
1: Kevin the Moose Anderson right beside that guy. We're going to take a quick pause for the calls.
0: More on the way.

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0: Futuristic Sounds of Jazz, the fourth stream of jazz, is right here on the world famous Lessons in Jazz series. Ladies and gentlemen, it's volume 138.
1: We are deep in the world of Afrobeat.
0: Mm-hmm. It's Montez the Wiz Martin right there.
1: Kevin the Moose Anderson is right beside me.
0: Great set that we're wrapping up here with. A lot of feet moving and finger snapping, I think, was going on when folks was checking this one out.
1: If you did not, check your pulse. Ebo Taylor got things moving. The song is called Atwa Aproba for the 1978 release, She Name.
0: Mr. Taylor hails from Ghana.
1: Yes, sir.
0: Probably one of their more popular artists. He had his finger on the pulse. The whole Afrobeat movement starting probably in the late 60s. Here we have him in 1978. He's hitting full stride.
1: Oh, man. Moose, he's been on the scene since the 1950s. He was a member of two groups, the Stargazers. Then he went on to be a member of the Broadway Dance Band. This is when they were doing more, you know, doo-wop stuff. In 1962, that's when he broke camp, said, I got to do my own thing.
0: That he did. Following Mr. Taylor, Oscar Sully and the Uhuru Dance Band.
1: That's right, folks. We had to play him one more time.
0: Mm-hmm.
1: Name of this tune, it was called Bakumashe.
0: It was taken from the various Ghana Sounds album, which dropped in 2002.
1: A nice little compilation that gives you a good history, highlights some of the greats from the Afrobeat era and this high life era that we're talking about.
0: Next up was the second piece of music from Mr. Ebo Taylor, Heaven, taken from his 1977 release, Ebo Taylor.
1: His rhythm section was really on the money, was trying to do some digging to find out some of these musicians' names. But thus far, I have not been able to find what I have been looking for, but I love this cut. Really big, influential person when it comes to the genre and this music. Closing things out in this set, we heard from Mr. K from Prong and his Cubano Fiestas. From their 1977 self-titled release, the name of the song is Nyeum Nyeum Pyumya.
0: Good job there, Wiz.
1: Yeah, man. You know I'll be working on it. This one makes you move.
0: It does.

0: influenced by the drum patterns in West Africa.
1: And again, this is why it's so important for us to be exploring all of these genres of music. So this is why we do what we do, and this is what comprises of the fourth stream of jazz.
0: Breach, breach. It's season 13. This right here is volume 138. We're calling it Afrobeat. Kevin the Moose Anderson.
1: Montez the Wiz Martin. We got one more set for you. Keep it right where you got it. Don't go too far. It's the world famous Lessons in Jazz right here on MD Illegal Rap Radio. We'll be right back.

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1: Hello, my name's Courtney Butler. I am blown away. I'm truly outdone. I heard my all-time favorite song,

0: my gosh. You guys rock. Thank you so much. Bringing back all those memories.
1: This is Lou Rudolph. Calling from Salt Lake City, Utah. I found out about Lessons in Jazz about 2 months ago. This is a program I've been looking for 20 years. This is exciting radio, and I'm learning so much about the fourth stream of jazz.
2: 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Lessons in Jazz is on a next level. I mean, it just transcends music. Your music truly will transport you to a place of time you literally forgot about. I just can't even stand up. A true

Hi, this is Mason, and I'm encouraging you to support the world-famous Lessons in Jazz series as they carry out their mission of preserving the rich legacy of jazz.

0: helping to bridge the generation gap one volume at a time. We are the world famous Lessons in Jazz series right here on MD Illegal Rap Radio. Thank you for tuning in again. This is volume 138, wrapping it up. We've been talking about Afrobeat, a wonderful world, wonderful music, wonderful genre. This last set was right on time.
1: That it was.
0: These were the closers. These songs were put exactly where they needed to be. Got things moving with Matata from the 1972 Air Fiesta release. The song was called Wanna Do My Thing. He did just that.
1: 1972 was big for this Kenyan group. They're out of the capital city of Nairobi.
0: Okay.
1: Once again, we have a group, East Africa now, making their way up to Europe and spreading some of those East African sounds.
0: Next that we heard from our brother, Mr. Fela Kuti. One more time, we had to throw him in there.
1: Yeah.
0: From the 1970 Fela's London scene, this one's called, Who Are You? And he's asking a bona fide question.
1: Who are you?
0: We want to know. That curious spirit often got him in a lot of trouble. The home and club that he owned in Nigeria was raided a number of times. Again, I tell you, he led such an interesting life. But man, was that brother talented. Just the way he arranged tunes.
1: His concept of sound.
0: It's really amazing when you sit and listen to the compositions and the songs that he puts together. And this is a shining example of that. I'm glad we threw this in there for this volume.
1: Rounding out this set, a Paiga Show Band, 45 that they dropped in 1974. What's the name of that track?
0: Kwaku Anansa.
1: Great way to round out this particular show.
0: You ain't never lied about that, brother. This is a great cut, man. And again, it ties back into that celebratory theme that we talked about earlier in the show. And I think that really permeates throughout all of the music. But at the end of the day, the rhythms are so strong, undeniable funk and groove.
1: Music is universal. This was one of the groups that Ebo Taylor put together too, Wiz.
0: How about that? Super duper small world.
1: Up next for the world famous Lessons in Jazz series, volume 139. No particular theme or anything like that. Just more of what we like to call the fourth stream of jazz.
0: That's right. So don't fret, my friends. We will see you the next go round. Until then,
1: keep jazz on your mind and remember, a piece of the present and a pinch of the past.
0: We are the world famous Lessons in Jazz series right here on MD Illegal Rap.

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3: 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Agnew Todd Injury Law, your local injury law firm. 757-600-HURT. Agnew Todd. Justice, compassion, faith in action.
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6: Here's a fun fact for you. The average chameleon can point their eyes in two different directions. On the other hand, the average human can't. So unless you're a chameleon, there's absolutely no way you can focus on texting and driving at the same time. So don't do it. Unless you're a chameleon.
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3: 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There was hope and optimism, but also hunger, sickness, and poverty. Seven business friends rose up to meet those needs by creating a community foundation. With a $3,000 investment, they launched a permanent charitable endowment that has grown to more than $378 million today. Thanks to generous people, the Hampton Roads Community Foundation provides millions to charitable causes, from helping the homeless to awarding scholarships to responding to the COVID-19 pandemic. The foundation's endowment will forever benefit Hampton Roads because seven friends came together to make a greater impact than they could have alone. What legacy do you want to leave for the community? Well, let's work on that together. Meet the foundation at togetherhamptonroads.org.
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